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the whole time that I've been doing this, I've been, who doesn't want to go out in the name of the Lord and just bring fire down? 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So, man, if I could call down a pillar of fire, if I could...

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God, we've come to lift our worship to you tonight, Jesus. We come because we want to worship you with everything that we are, God. No matter what we came in here carrying tonight, Jesus, we want to say, God, that you're still worthy. You're still deserving of our all. We lift our worship to you, Jesus.

with our hearts wide open, Jesus, pouring out our worship on you because you deserve it, Jesus. We want to tell you, God, that yours is the kingdom, the power, and the glory forever, Jesus. We sing this to you tonight.

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We're chasing after God's glory.

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You've been so good. 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
1: I can never praise you enough.
0: That's it.

Morning, church. Hey, did you come ready to worship this morning?

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0: Lord, let your will be done on earth as it is in heaven. Help us to love and see each other the way you love and see us. Come on.
1: My heart is always longed for something more. I search the stars to knock on heaven's door. Creation groans for God to be revealed. Every wound we carry will be healed. My eyes on the sun.

know that God created you to fly? Listen, don't you know that really you're too big for this planet? You were created for something bigger, something greater. And listen, you cannot get distracted by your right now that you forget your tomorrow. Chandler, remind him, Chandler. Talk to him.

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1: The caption of No Longer Broken, which I had no clue was going to be a series, that's kind of how almost all of our series go, that we don't plan for it to be a series, and it's just happened like that, and so we ain't fighting. For those of you that this is your first Sunday, a part of this journey, let me get you back on track real quickly. We've been looking and addressing those issues within us that have the potential of preventing us from reaching our destiny, as was the case with Moses. If you remember the story of Moses, as great as Moses was, and we still celebrate the life of Moses, Moses, Brent, never made it to the promised land. And I think every once in a while we got to be reminded of that, that as amazing as his life was, he never made it to the place called promise. And the reason that he never made it, I posture to you, is because he never fixed his brokenness. Moses was broken. Moses had an anger issue that he never addressed. I'm pausing for it to soak in. Though this is now week number 5 of this, I think we need to constantly hit this so we can understand how critical it is for you to now deal with what you have been tolerating and what others have been tolerating about you. Because if you don't deal with it, you run the risk of missing the rest and the reward that God has for you. Let me make this plain. Go to Hebrews chapter 4, verse number 1 in the Passion Translation. You got to read it there. That would be so nice. Hebrews chapter 4, verse number 1 in the Passion. Read that.
2: Now the promise of entering into God's rest is still for us today. So we must be extremely careful to ensure that we all embrace the fullness of that promise and not fail to experience it.
1: The promise of entering God's rest still exists for us today. It's a promise, but you ain't got to get it. There are certain qualifications that you got to meet for you to get it. And what we see in the life of Moses, Denzel, read and stop going like that so you could be shorter. Moses fulfilled, please don't miss this, he completed his assignment in the earth. Say it again. Moses fulfilled and completed his assignment in the earth. Moses was successful. He did what he was supposed to do. And when you look at the next definition of being successful in having a successor, he did that too. Moses got it done. He did. He led them people out of Egyptian bondage and got them to the gates of the promised land. Raised up a replacement in his stead so that there was a seamless transition. The church didn't break up. Denzel, do not go down that road. But there was a smooth transition. Moses, Joshua, and they kept on moving. As successful as the brother was, though, he never got his reward. Now, I know some of you, yes, he did. He got it in heaven. And that's why a lot of our forefathers and us are not enjoying all that God has for us in this life. Because we expecting and only holding on to this reward in heaven. When God wants so much more for us, Jesus didn't go through all that he went through just for you to go to heaven. Say it again, Denzel. Jesus did not endure all that he endured just for you to go to heaven. Why are you saying that? You don't read your Bible? No, I do. I don't know if you just read yours. He says, I am come that you may have life and have it to the full and running over. Let me keep on going. Let's go to this. God does not intend for us to wait to heaven to get our reward. And the more I thought about it, as I was flying back from Freeport yesterday, and on the flight back, this thing kept on hitting me that as amazing as Moses' life was, the brother still had to wait to heaven to get reward. The book tells us, if you go, this isn't in my notes, right? But I think it's Deuteronomy 6 and verse 11 or 12 in the NLT, I believe it is. It talks about the things that were in the promised land. Houses that you didn't build. Pantry that you didn't stock out. Vineyards that you didn't plant. The grape them big like watermelon. Just like everything is maxed out. And he got to walk streets of gold, but there was gold down here for him that he never got. And we don't want to be a people that miss out on everything that God has for us here and get to heaven and find out, don't make me tell you my son, new story again. I tell that like once every 9-10 months. I ain't to 10 months yet, so I don't want to tell it again. But for you to be in a place where you got so much available to you, and because of you not doing the inner work, because of you not getting your life sorted out, you miss what's available to you. Now, this is going to be strong, and your neighbor may not respond to you, so don't say this to your neighbor. Just say it. This is about more than heaven. Say that. Now, somebody online watching this, I'm going to say, the bishop just running right out. I ain't know why he's told these kind of stuff. Heaven will surely be wide. It Oh, y'all know that? No, yeah. All right. Anyway, let's wait a moment. But there's so much more that God has for us. Let me prove it. Go to Mark chapter 10, verse 29 and 30 in the Passion Translation. Y'all still here, right? I just walking. All right. I don't want nobody to get lost. Let's keep on walking. I'm walking slow. We will pick up in a second. Mark chapter 10, 29 and 30 in the Passion. Everybody, ready, word. Read.
2: Listen to my words,
1: go ahead.
2: Jesus said.
1: Uh-huh.
2: Anyone who leaves his home behind and chooses me over children, parents, family, and possessions, all for the sake of the gospel, it will come back to him 100 times as much in this life.
1: Whoa. Read it again.
2: It will come back to him 100 times as much in this lifetime.
1: One more time.
2: It will come back to him 100 times as much in this lifetime.
1: He says, Moses gave his life for the sake of the kingdom. I know kingdom is New Testament, but look at what he did. He says, you're supposed to get 100 times as much in this lifetime. He goes on to say, homes, family, mothers, brothers, sisters, children, possessions. Now, this in red, I don't know what 100 times more homes look like, but Jesus, I with you. I don't know what that look like. That's scary for people them who own hotel, like some of the people sitting in these first two rows. So I don't know how that going to look. But he says 100 times more. And then he says, but it can come with persecution. But now, look how he fixes so he can make sure y'all don't say he's talking about heaven. Read the last sentence. Ready? Read. No, y'all ain't reading strong. The last sentence. A sentence is what happens after a full stop. Everybody, ready? Read.
2: And in the age to come, he will inherit eternal life.
1: So in other words, Jesus says, don't mix this up. The 100 times is not eternal life. The 100 times is down here. I'm trying to find the right side of the room to talk to. The 100 times is not heaven. Now, could you imagine making 100 times more than what you're making right now? Here's the answer. No. That's the problem. Most of us can't imagine it. most of us cannot imagine. We cannot fathom that is possible. You with your $60,000 can be making 100 times more than. No, because she blessed me because how she received that. That many of us cannot imagine 100 times more. You got key for one door right now. Can you imagine keys for 100 doors? Now, this is another kind of thinking. Listen, this is another kind of thinking. Watch this. All you had to your name was $50, and I said 100 times, you would shout, yes, I receive it. Because you could believe for 5,000. But the devil got us in bondage that if you make it now $50,000 a year, the devil say, dare believe for 5 million. That can't happen. But where them people is in this room that believe that the word is the word, that you are one that gifted the kingdom and you work a kingdom principle, and so no matter where you are now, there's 100 times more that's available. Y'all ain't going with me this morning. We got to stop. We making the devil's job so easy. Because we downsizing before the devil reach. Yeah. Jesus Lord. We dumbing down the word before the devil even attack. God says 100 times, we say, boy, if I could just get me a little increase. We marching for increment. I'm sorry. I'm sorry. We tearing up Bay Street for 4%. But you ain't spend no time in prayer for your 100 times more. You'll take tomorrow off now. I need my increment. But you wouldn't put 3 minutes in prayer. You wouldn't say, Father, I thank you that you made me a promise that I could get 100 times more in this life. We even ain't turning that knob on because we have been conformed to this world. This kind of preaching is ordained to transform you by the renewing of your mind that there's something bigger. Glory to God. And I want to tell you all so bad that this 100 times word I'm on right now, in a little while, this ain't going to be a preaching. This is going to be an impartation. Sean, anybody says that, I can say it one more. I can say it one more time. Right now, I preach it 100 times. But in a little while. In a little while. This is going to be an impartation. Brent, when I started pastoring, team back then, all young people started for first year and 2 year and the second year, they was, my salary was 14,000 a year, 15,000 a year. That was my salary when them people were standing up 15 years ago. I was making $200 and something dollars a week.

0: Nehemiah said, don't everybody, Nehemiah said, don't talk everything. But I can just say it one more time for those who catch on. I preaching now, but in a little while, this going to be an impartation. Some of y'all are going to be listening to this on Thursday. Wonder if that's what Pastor means. Okay. Moses didn't get to see this in this life because he did not address the broken areas of his life. Did not address his brokenness. So this teaching is not some random message to fill the calendar. Actually, I really got something else that I want to deal with, but the Holy Ghost stopped me and said, deal with this, because there are too many of us that are comfortable with our brokenness and don't realize what it can potentially cost us. You can go through the rest of your life with bad ways in them. You can go through the rest of your life with bad ways and you will go to heaven. There are plenty of bad ways people in heaven. But the problem is you're going to miss the heaven you're supposed to have on the earth before you get there. You can keep your anger issues and get to heaven. You can stay with your fear that you're living in fear and living in grief and always panicking and don't have no sense of peace. You can stay in that place, live through your life, and go to heaven when you die. And toil and fulfill your destiny. What? Yes, you can. You could still fulfill what God, shouldn't say destiny, fulfill your assignment. Because destiny speaks to a destination. No, you could still complete your assignment, but never get to enjoy all that God has for you. I come from a legacy of people that completed their assignment, but never gone to the place of rest and reward. Anointed, powerful, holy, but never got to rest and reward. And I'm telling you, that ain't going to be me, and I'm praying to God it doesn't be the people that I pastor. That amen so weak, Lord Jesus. I'm praying that we catch this and realize that if we can address them broken areas, those areas in our life where we're leaking, those areas that we're hemorrhaging, those areas in our life that we can, honestly, we can live with, you know. Because we have been living with, but what is it costing us? What is it costing us that you still can't control your spending? What is it causing us that you're still so impulsive? Yeah. Effective, but impulsive. Effective, but broken. You will finish assignment and you will go to heaven. But if that's what you want, I can direct you to a church down the road. In this house, we want to live. We name John 10 and 10. That's the scripture that this church is based on, John 10 and 10, that we must have life and have it more abundantly. So the ordinary just won't do. Not in this house. It got to be more. It got to be more. All right. Can we start moving? Can we go now? All right. So we didn't finish pre-introduction. Now let's go to our transition introduction and then the introduction. This is a transition point now. So in the teaching last week, we established that there is a connection, watch this, between brokenness and self-control. Brokenness and self-control. Let's prove it to you. Go to Proverbs 25 and verse number 28. Give it to me in the NIV. Is it there?
1: Like a city whose walls are broken through is a person who lacks self-control.
0: like a city whose walls are broken through is a person who lacks self-control. Broken people cannot control what goes out and what comes in. We said that last week. Maybe I don't want to preach it again. We told you that once you're broken, all kind of things is get in and affect you. All kind of people of no consequence is cause you lose sleep. When you're broken, you take things personal that shouldn't even bother you. Because you're broken, your wall's down. That means things getting in that shouldn't get in. There's a beautiful lady sitting next to Monique. What's her name? Written a lady right there. What's her name right there? JJ? J-Shell. J-Shell, you know me like that? You don't know me. I don't know you. J-Shell, if you whisper to Monique now and say that big man can't preach, guess what, J-Shell? I don't care. I ain't going to let you cause me to can't function. But when you're broken and you hear J-Shell tell Monique, boy, I ain't coming to church tomorrow, man, I can't preach. I get home, Robin. What happened? What happened, Denzel? Now, watch this. Robin, what you think about the word? Now, he's scared now. Robin didn't know what's going on. So Robin say, yeah, he was all right. Oh, Jesus. Now I am in depression now because J.Shell say I can't preach and Robin agree. When you're broken, Lord God, some of you carrying your boss home, that's because you're broken. You carrying your co-worker home because you're broken. You carrying too much stuff home because you're broken. I want you to skip past three people next to you and look around the corner and tell them, I ain't carrying you with me. Tell them that. Don't look at them. Like skip down there. I ain't carrying you. No, it ain't. We ain't like that. I ain't carrying you with me. You even ain't close to me. You see how far you is from me? I must carry you. Chastity, boy, preaching good, boy. Boy, preaching good today. And then broken people, that's coming in. Walls coming in. Broken people is letting anything spill out. Ron, you're killing people. Because they're broken. There's all kind of stuff. And then light come up and say, well, I didn't mean it like that. Well, why you say it? You know I was mad. No, I know you over 30. And over 30, you should be able to keep your mouth closed. You should be able to control yourself. How long you gonna be getting teenager excuses? You done so old now. You done been to university, Lord. You got a job, you're married, you got children, and you're still carrying that. You can't control your mouth? You mean I can't get a blight because I had a rough day? No, you're grown. No, you cannot get a blight. You're too old for this nonsense now. Come on, grow up. Get my mom told me when I was in primary school. She told us this. She said, count to 10. That's she taught us. She said, count to 10. You get mad? 1, 2, 3. She taught us that in primary school. Lord God, you 40. And if you get a 10 and it's still there, go backward. 10, 9, 8. If that ain't working, walk up again. Just do it. Because you shouldn't be spilling everywhere. The devil is finding you so easy because you leaving the trail. You can't even hide good because you all over the place. We can see where. Oh, she's been right there. See that? See that? See all the people over there mad? She's been right through here. See the folks over there cross? Oh, she's been right down there. See the people over there broken? Yeah, he been there. He been there rowing. I told a story before about Dwayne Daddy. Dwayne Daddy was broken. I thought my daddy was coming. Dwayne Daddy. they got to say, yeah, he died. He was broken. And folks talk about how he used to be so mad and this and that. But as we got older, we realized he was broken. stop with him now. Actually, I stopped with him in his life too. After he moved out of his house. And this is not an attack. I'm trying to show a lot of us what we are tolerating and living with and don't realize that this is more than you hurting people. This is about you not getting to where God has for you to be. Now, I want it to be about you hurting people, but there's something even bigger than that. Hebrews, we read it, Hebrews 4 said there's still remaining the rest. There's still another level of rest that God has for you. And man, don't miss that. Don't be like, oh man, Zedabaha. Thank you, Holy Spirit. Don't be like Adam. Could you imagine what it was like for Adam after he sinned to walk past the garden and to look in there and say, well, Mado, that used to be me over there. Or that could have been me over there. And now you can't get back in. We got to fix those broken areas of our life. So we said that the way to build up the wall, I almost there. I got 10 things to deal with today. And I ain't get to the first one yet. You almost there. The way to build up the wall, according to this text, is it still on the screen? Proverbs 25, keep it up there. The way to deal with the wall is to deal with your own self-control, to fix your issue of a lack of self-control. Now, I ain't going to teach you on this long because it doesn't come up down the road, but let me show you this. I touched this last week, that the way to deal with self-control is in you already. It's called the Holy Ghost. It's called the Holy, okay, your new school. It's called the Holy Spirit. I church of God is the Holy Ghost. Ghost sounds scarier. Galatians 5, 22, 23. Everybody should know the scripture if you've been in Sunday school twice. This is the fruit of the Spirit scripture. They even got a song, but this scripture right here. Let's go. It's a song, right? I think I heard Nidham sing a song. I didn't make up a song. There's a fruit of the Spirit song I heard before. Anyway, let's go. Galatians 5, 22 in the NLT. Give it to me, Vera.
1: But the fruit of the Spirit produces...
0: NLT.
1: Sorry, but the Holy Spirit produces this kind of fruit in our lives.
0: Go ahead.
1: Love, joy, peace, patience, kindness, goodness, faithfulness...
0: 23.
1: Gentleness and self-control. Uh-huh. There is no law against these things.
0: The book says the Spirit of God, the Holy Spirit, produces this. You ain't got to produce it. The Holy Spirit does. So then just allow. See, the Holy Spirit has to be let. You got that? The Holy Spirit got to be allowed. The Holy Spirit is a paraclete. It's a paraclete. Y'all know what I mean, right? It's a helper. I remember I had a job some time back. Raven, your uncle was my helper. Your uncle was my helper. I got this job, and I hired your uncle as my helper. And it was at Atlantis when they was building the Ocean Club golf course. So I'm on the job. He's my helper. And we ain't got nothing to do like that. But they was running a tight shift and tight ship at Atlantis. And I knew that the bosses used to come around regular. So even if you don't get nothing to do, you look busy. And I wasn't employed by them. I was hired by a subcontractor. But I knew the culture. So I know... when you see someone this color, because I ain't gonna lie, when this color around, anyway, you sit down on the coconut tree, love yourself. But when this color reached, all right, so you get busy. This is a true story. I mean, it's wrong, but it's a true story. So this day, it raining. I am the surveyor. I got nothing to do with what they're doing. I said, surveyor. Why are you doing surveying? But I know these people reach. And when they reach, it don't matter what your job is. You better look busy. My helper, her uncle, tell him I say this. Her uncle, you know where uncle is, right? Yeah, Reno. That's Reno. Yeah, Reno. So Why call him Naomi? Yeah, Reno. So Reno is under the container with his hat over his face. And everybody knock right out. Why are you recording? She's recording BW Reno. he under the container and it started to rain. So everybody rushing in the rain and doing stuff. So I grabbing wood. Wood ain't got nothing to do with me. However, I know how they function over there. That they can say, who that man is sent him home? Who that want to send him home? So I lifting things, and then I watch them, they point under the container. I say, you know, like you're talking in slow motion. Reno! Because he's like, you watching them looking over there, and you're like, oh boy, I'm in trouble now. But the problem was, I'm his boss. I didn't give him anything to do.

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Thanks for tuning in and have a life-filled day.

Savior. He's keeper. He's healer. He's Jesus. I said he's all those things and more. I said he's all those things and more. Can we just take a moment tonight just to worship all the things that he is to us? I gotta take it back just a little bit.

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Block out all distractions and just say, you. We don't tell them as often as we should. So let's tell them tonight. 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

worship him right there. Worship him. 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
1: Pandemic.
0: Yeah. Ready.
1: Society.
0: Huh? Ready.
1: For change.
0: Yes.
1: Life.
0: Yeah.
1: He's coming back. Yep.

Revelation 5 verse 5 says, "Weep not, for the lion has triumphed." My brothers and my sisters, I want you to know that we are getting ready to walk in the season of the roar of the lion. The season

I came to tell you it's coming down, it's coming down. Come on, get up and let's help us do this song right here.

It don't matter where you at in your life right now. Utilize this moment to embrace the love, peace, and joy the Lord wants you to feel. The way through pain and trial is prayer. But if you can't find the words, then just worship.

Hallelujah. Hallelujah. Let's just take it back a little bit. One, two, three, say. You might as well go ahead and get your dance on.

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1: The caption of No Longer Broken, which I had no clue was going to be a series, that's kind of how almost all of our series go, that we don't plan for it to be a series, and it's just happened like that, and so we ain't fighting. For those of you that this is your first Sunday, a part of this journey, let me get you back on track real quickly. We've been looking and addressing those issues within us that have the potential of preventing us from reaching our destiny, as was the case with Moses. If you remember the story of Moses, as great as Moses was, and we still celebrate the life of Moses, Moses, Brent, never made it to the promised land. And I think every once in a while we got to be reminded of that as amazing as his life was, he never made it to the place called promise. And the reason that he never made it, I posture to you, is because he never fixed his brokenness. Moses was broken. Moses had an anger issue that he never addressed. I'm pausing for it to soak in. Though this is now week number 5 of this, I think we need to constantly hit this so we can understand how critical it is for you to now deal with what you have been tolerating and what others have been tolerating about you. Because if you don't deal with it, you run the risk of missing the rest and the reward that God has for you. Let me make this plain. Go to Hebrews chapter 4, verse number 1 in the Passion Translation. You got to read it there. That'd be so nice. Hebrews chapter 4, verse number 1 in the Passion. Read that.
2: Now the promise of entering into God's rest is still for us today. So we must be extremely careful to ensure that we all embrace the fullness of that promise and not fail to experience it.
1: The promise of entering God's rest still exists for us today. It's a promise, but you ain't got to get it. There are certain qualifications that you got to meet for you to get it. And what we see in the life of Moses, Denzel, read and stop going like that so you could be shorter. Moses fulfilled, please don't miss this, he completed his assignment in the earth. Say it again. Moses fulfilled and completed his assignment in the earth. Moses was successful. He did what he was supposed to do. And when you look at the next definition of being successful in having a successor, he did that too. Moses got it done. He led them people out of Egyptian bondage and got them to the gates of the promised land. Raised up a replacement in his stead so that there was a seamless transition. The church didn't break up. Denzel, do not go down that road. But there was a smooth transition. Moses, Joshua, and they kept on moving. As successful as the brother was, though, he never got his reward. Now, I know some of you, yes, he did. He got it in heaven. And that's why a lot of our forefathers and us are not enjoying all that God has for us in this life. Because we expecting and only holding on to this reward in heaven. When God wants so much more for us, Jesus didn't go through all that he went through just for you to go to heaven. Say it again, Denzel. Jesus did not endure all that he endured just for you to go to heaven. Why are you saying that? You don't read your Bible? No, I do. I don't know if you used to read yours. He says, I am come that you may have life and have it to the full and running over. Let me keep on going. Let's go to this. God does not intend for us to wait to heaven to get our reward. And the more I thought about it, as I was flying back from Freeport yesterday, and on the flight back, this thing kept on hitting me that as amazing as Moses' life was, the brother still had to wait to heaven to get reward. The book tells us, if you go, this isn't in my notes, right? But I think it's Deuteronomy 6 and verse 11 or 12 in the NLT, I believe it is. It talks about the things that were in the promised land. Houses that you didn't build. Pantry that you didn't stock out. Vineyards that you didn't plant. The grape them big like watermelon. Just like everything is maxed out. And he got to walk streets of gold, but there was gold down here for him that he never got. And we don't want to be a people that miss out on everything that God has for us here and get to heaven and find out, don't make me tell you my son, new story again. I just tell that like once every 9-10 months. I saw it, I ain't to 10 months yet, so I don't want to tell it again. But for you to be in a place where you got so much available to you, and because of you not doing the inner work, because of you not getting your life sorted out, you miss what's available to you. Now, this is going to be strong, and your neighbor may not respond to you, so don't say this to your neighbor. Just say it. This is about more than heaven. Say that. Now, somebody online watching this, I'm going to say, the bishop just running right out. I ain't know why he's told these kind of stuff. Heaven will surely be wide. It oh. Y'all know that? No, yeah. All right. Anyway, it was worth the moment. But there's so much more that God has for us. Let me prove it. Go to Mark chapter 10, verse 29 and 30 in the Passion Translation. Y'all still here, right? I just walking. All right. I don't want nobody to get lost. Let's keep on walking. I'm walking slow. We're going to pick up in a second. Mark chapter 10, 29 and 30 in the Passion. Everybody, ready, word. Read.
2: Listen to my words.
1: Go ahead.
2: Jesus said,
1: uh-huh.
2: Anyone who leaves his home behind and chooses me over children, parents, family, and possessions, all for the sake of the gospel, it will come back to him 100 times as much in this life.
1: Whoa. Read it again.
2: It will come back to him 100 times as much in this lifetime.
1: One more time.
2: It will come back to him 100 times as much in this lifetime.
1: He says, Moses gave his life for the sake of the kingdom. I know kingdom is New Testament, but look at what he did. He says, you're supposed to get 100 times as much in this lifetime. He goes on to say, homes, family, mothers, brothers, sisters, children, possessions. Now, this in red, I don't know what 100 times more homes look like, but Jesus, I with you. I don't know what that look like. That's scary for people them who own hotel, like some of the people sitting in these first two rows. So I don't know how that going to look. But he says 100 times more. And then he says, but it can come with persecution. But now, look how he fixes so he can make sure y'all don't say he's talking about heaven. Read the last sentence. Ready? Read. No, y'all ain't reading strong. The last sentence. A sentence is what happens after a full stop. Everybody, ready? Read.
2: And in the age to come, he will inherit eternal life.
1: So in other words, Jesus says, don't mix this up. The 100 times, not eternal life. The 100 times is down here. I'm trying to find the right side of the room to talk to. The 100 times is not heaven. Now, could you imagine making 100 times more than what you're making right now? Here's the answer. No. That's the problem. Most of us can't imagine it. Oh, most of us cannot imagine. We cannot fathom that is possible. You with your $60,000 can be making 100 times more than. No, because she blessed me because I should receive that. That many of us cannot imagine 100 times more. You got key for one door right now. Can you imagine keys for 100 doors? No, this is another kind of thinking. This is another kind of thinking. Watch this. All you had to your name was $50, and I said 100 times, you would shout, yes, I receive it. Because you could believe for 5,000. But the devil got us in bondage that if you make it now $50,000 a year, the devil would say, they believe for 5 million. That can't happen. But where them people is in this room that believe that the word is the word, that you are one that give to the kingdom and you work a kingdom principle. And so no matter where you are now, there's 100 times more that's available. Y'all ain't going with me this morning. We got to stop. We making the devil's job so easy. Because we downsizing before the devil reach. Jesus Lord. We dumbing down the word before the devil even attack. God says 100 times, we say, boy, if I could just get me a little increase. We marching for increment. I'm sorry. We tearing up Bay Street for 4%. But you ain't spend no time in prayer for your 100 times more. You'll take tomorrow off now. I need my increment. But you wouldn't put 3 minutes in prayer. You wouldn't say, Father, I thank you that you made me a promise that I could get 100 times more in this life. We even ain't turning that knob on because we have been conformed to this world. This kind of preaching is ordained to transform you by the renewing of your mind that there's something bigger. Glory to God. And I want to tell you all so bad that this 100 times word I'm on right now, in a little while, this ain't going to be a preaching. This is going to be an impartation. Sean, did anybody say this? Nah, I can say it one more. I can say it one more time. Right now, I preach it 100 times. But in a little while. In a little while, this is going to be an impartation. Brent, when I started pastoring, team back then, all young people started for first year and 2 year and the second year. They was my salary was 14,000 a year. 15,000 a year. That was my salary when them people were starting up 15 years ago. I was making $200 and something dollars a week.

0: Nehemiah said, don't everybody, Nehemiah said, don't talk everything. But I can just say it one more time for those who catch on. I preach it now, but in a little while, this going to be an impartation. Some of y'all going to be listening to this on Thursday. Wonder if that's what Pastor mean. Okay. Moses didn't get to see this in this life because he did not address the broken areas of his life. Did not address his brokenness. So this teaching is not some random message to fill the calendar. Actually, I really got something else that I wanted to deal with, but the Holy Ghost stopped me and said, deal with this, because there are too many of us that are comfortable with our brokenness and don't realize what it can potentially cost us. You can go through the rest of your life with bad ways, you know. You can go through the rest of your life with bad ways and you will go to heaven. There are plenty of bad ways, people in heaven. But the problem is you're going to miss the heaven you're supposed to have on the earth before you get there. You could keep your anger issues and get to heaven. You can stay with your faith that you're living in fear and living in grief and always panicking and don't have no sense of peace. You can stay in that place, live through your life, and go to heaven when you die. And toil and fulfill your destiny. What? Yes, you can. You could still fulfill what God sends a destiny. Fulfill your assignment. Because destiny speaks to a destination. No, you could still complete your assignment, but never get to enjoy all that God has for you. I come from a legacy of people that completed their assignments, but never got to the place of rest and reward. Anointed, powerful, holy, but never got to rest and reward. And I'm telling you, that ain't going to be me, and I'm praying to God it doesn't be the people that I pastor. That amen so weak, Lord Jesus. I'm praying that we catch this and realize that if we can address them broken areas, those areas in our life where we're leaking, those areas that we're hemorrhaging, those areas in our life that we can, honestly, we can live with, you know. Because we have been living with, but what is it costing us? What is it costing us that you still can't control your spending? What is it causing us that you're still so impulsive? Yeah. Effective, but impulsive. Effective, but broken. You will finish assignment and you will go to heaven. But if that's what you want, I can direct you to a church down the road. In this house, we want to live. We name John 10 and 10. That's the scripture that this church is based on, John 10 and 10, that we must have life and have it more abundantly. So the ordinary just won't do. Not in this house. It got to be more. It got to be more. All right. Can we start moving? Can we go now? All right. So we didn't finish pre-introduction. Now let's go to our transition introduction and then the introduction. This is a transition point now. So in the teaching last week, we established that there is a connection, watch this, between brokenness and self-control. Brokenness and self-control. Let's prove it to you. Go to Proverbs 25 and verse number 28. Give it to me in the NIV. Is it there?
1: Like a city whose walls are broken through is a person who lacks self-control.
0: like a city whose walls are broken through is a person who lacks self-control. Broken people cannot control what goes out and what comes in. We said that last week. Maybe I don't want to preach it again. We told you that once you're broken, all kind of things is get in and affect you. All kind of people of no consequence is cause you lose sleep. When you're broken, you take things personal that shouldn't even bother you. Because you're broken, your wall's down. That means things getting in that shouldn't get in. There's a beautiful lady sitting next to Monique. What's her name? Right, the lady right there. What's her name right there? JJ? J-Shell. J-Shell, you know me like that? You don't know me. I don't know you. J-Shell, if you whisper to Monique now and say that big man can't preach, guess what, J-Shell? I don't care. I ain't gonna let you cause me to can't function. But when you're broken and you hear J-Shell tell Monique, boy, I ain't coming to church tomorrow, man, I can't preach. I get home, Robin. What happened? What happened, Denzel? Now, watch this. Robin, what you think about the word? Now, he's scared now. Robin ain't know what's going on. So Robin say, yeah, he was all right. Oh, Jesus. Now I am depression. I am depression now because J.Shell said I can't preach and Robin agree. When you're broken, Lord God, some of you carrying your boss home, that's because you're broken. You carrying your co-worker home because you're broken. You carrying too much stuff home because you're broken. I want you to skip past three people next to you and look around the corner and tell them, I ain't carrying you with me. Tell them that. Don't look at them. Like, skip down there. I ain't carrying you. No, it ain't. We ain't like that. I ain't carrying you with me. You even ain't close to me. You see how far you is from me? I must carry you. Chester, your boy preaching good, boy. Your boy preaching good today. And then broken people, that's coming in. Walls coming in. Broken people is letting anything spill out. Ron, you're killing people. Because they're broken. There's all kind of stuff. And then light come up and say, well, I didn't mean it like that. Well, why you say it? You know I was mad. No, I know you over 30. And over 30, you should be able to keep your mouth closed. You should be able to control yourself. How long you gonna be getting teenager excuses? You done so old now. You done been to university, Lord. You got a job. You're married. You got children. And you're still carrying that. You can't control your mouth? You mean I can't get a blight because I had a rough day? No! You're grown. No, you cannot get a blind. You're too old for this nonsense now. Come on. Grow up. Get. My mom told me when I was in primary school, she told us this. She said, count to 10. Now she taught us. She said, count to 10. You get mad? 1, 2, 3. She taught us that in primary school. Lord God, you 40. And if you get a 10 and it's still there, go backward. 10, 9, 8. If that ain't weak, walk up again. Just do it. You shouldn't be spilling everywhere. The devil is finding you so easy because you leaving a trail. You can't even hide good because you all over the place. We can see where, she been right there. See that? See all the people over there mad? She been right through here. See the folks over there cross? Oh, she being right down there. See the people over there broken? Yeah, he been there. He been there rowing. I told a story before about Dwayne Daddy. Dwayne Daddy was broken. I thought my daddy was coming. Dwayne Daddy. they got to say, yeah, he died. He was broken. And folks talk about how he used to be so seem so mad and this and that. But as we got older, we realized he was broken. I can stopped with him now. Actually, I stopped with him in his life too. After he moved out of his house. And this is not an attack. I'm trying to show a lot of us what we are tolerating and living with and don't realize that this is more than you hurting people. This is about you not getting to where God has for you to be. Now, I want it to be about you hurting people, but there's something even bigger than that. Hebrews, we read it, Hebrews 4 said there's still remaining the rest. There's still another level of rest that God has for you. And man, don't miss that. Don't be like, oh man, Zedabaha. Thank you, Holy Spirit. Don't be like Adam. Could you imagine what it was like for Adam after he sinned to walk past the garden and to look in there? Say, well, Mother, that used to be me over there. Or that could have been me over there. And now you can't get back in. We gotta fix those broken areas of our life. So we said that the way to build up the wall, I almost there. I got 10 things to deal with today. And I ain't get to the first one yet. You almost there. The way to build up the wall, according to this text, is it still on the screen? Proverbs 25, keep it up there. The way to deal with the wall is to deal with your own self-control, to fix your issue of a lack of self-control. Now, I ain't going to teach you on this long because it doesn't come up down the road. But let me show you this. I touched this last week, that the way to deal with self-control is in you already. It's called the Holy Ghost. It's called the Holy, okay, your new school. It's called the Holy Spirit. I church of God is the Holy Ghost. Ghost sounds scarier. Galatians 5, 22. 23. Everybody should know the scripture if you've been in the Sunday school twice. That's the fruit of the Spirit scripture. They even got a song, but this scripture right here. Let's go. It's a song, right? I think I had an item saying a song. I didn't make up a song. There's a fruit of the Spirit song I heard before. Anyway, let's go. Galatians 5, 22 in the NLT. Give it to me, Vera.
1: But the fruit of the Spirit produces...
0: NLT. NLT?
1: Sorry, but the Holy Spirit produces this kind of fruit in our lives.
0: Go ahead.
1: Love, joy, peace, patience, kindness, goodness, faithfulness,
0: 23,
1: gentleness, and self-control. Uh-huh. There is no law against these things.
0: The book says the Spirit of God, the Holy Spirit, produces this. You ain't got to produce it. The Holy Spirit does. So then just allow. See, the Holy Spirit has to be let. You got that? The Holy Spirit got to be allowed. The Holy Spirit is a paraclete. It's a paraclete. Y'all know what I mean, right? It's a helper. I remember I had a job some time back. Raven, your uncle was my helper. Your uncle was my helper. I got this job, and I hired your uncle as my helper. And it was at Atlantis when they was building the Ocean Club golf course. So I'm on the job. He's my helper. And we ain't got nothing to do like that. But they was running a tight shift and tight ship at Atlantis, and I knew that the bosses used to come around regular. So even if you don't get nothing to do, you look busy. And I wasn't employed by them, I was hired by a subcontractor, but I knew the culture. So I know when you see someone this color, because I can lie, when this color around, anyway, you sit down on the coconut tree, love yourself. But when this color reached, all right, so you get busy. It's a true story. I mean, it's wrong, but it's a true story. So this day, it raining. I am the surveyor. I got nothing to do with what they're doing. I said, surveyor. Why are you doing surveying? But I know these people reach. And when they reach, it don't matter what your job is. You better look busy. My helper, her uncle, tell him I say this. Her uncle, you know what uncle is, right? Yeah, Reno. That's Reno. Yeah, Reno. So Why call him Naomi? Yeah, Reno. So Reno is under the container with his hat over his face. And everybody knock right out. Why are you recording? She recorded me double Reno. he under the container and it started to rain. So everybody rushing in the rain and doing stuff. So I grabbing wood. Wood ain't got nothing to do with me. However, I know how they function over there. That they can say, who that man is sending him home? Who that want to send him home? So I lifting things, and then I watch them, they point under the container. I see, you know, like you're talking in slow motion. Reno! Because he's like, you watching them looking over there, and you're like, oh boy, I in trouble now. But the problem was, I'm his boss. I didn't give him anything to do. He was not wrong. Because if you don't assign the helper an assignment, the helper will just be there until you activate the helper. So you have what it takes to function in self-control, but if you don't activate the help, you'll never get the help.
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We're going to the meeting in a little while. But I just want to make sure you're ready to go there. You're ready to go? You sure? 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You ready? You ready for the meeting?

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You have no idea what God has brought me out of. You can't even tell when you look at me. I've been in a season of miracles. This is

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Look, I don't think y'all understand, you know what I mean? That in the midst of my situation, you got me.

0: 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We now receive the word.
1: So this is, believe it or not, the caption of No Longer Broken, which I had no clue was going to be a series. That's kind of how almost all of our series go, that we don't plan for it to be a series, and it's just happened like that, and so we ain't fighting. For those of you that this is your first Sunday, a part of this journey, let me get you back on track real quickly. We've been looking and addressing those issues within us that have the potential of preventing us from reaching our destiny, as was the case with Moses. If you remember the story of Moses, as great as Moses was, and we still celebrate the life of Moses, Moses, Brent, never made it to the promised land. And I think every once in a while we got to be reminded of that, that as amazing as his life was, he never made it to the place called promise. And the reason that he never made it, I posture to you, is because he never fixed his brokenness. Moses was broken. Moses had an anger issue that he never addressed. I'm pausing for it to soak in. Although this is now week number 5 of this, I think we need to constantly hit this so we can understand how critical it is for you to now deal with what you have been tolerating and what others have been tolerating about you. Because if you don't deal with it, you run the risk of missing the rest and the reward that God has for you. Let me make this plain. Go to Hebrews chapter 4, verse number 1 in the Passion Translation. Got to read it there. That would be so nice. Hebrews chapter 4, verse number 1 in the Passion. Read that.
2: Now the promise of entering into God's rest is still for us today. So we must be extremely careful to ensure that we all embrace the fullness of that promise and not fail to experience it.
1: The promise of entering God's rest still exists for us today. It's a promise, but you ain't got to get it. There are certain qualifications that you got to meet for you to get it. And what we see in the life of Moses, Denzel, read and stop going like that so you could be shorter. Moses fulfilled, please don't miss this, he completed his assignment in the earth. Say it again. Moses fulfilled and completed his assignment in the earth. Moses was successful. He did what he was supposed to do. And when you look at the next definition of being successful in having a successor, he did that too. Moses got it done. He did. He led them people out of Egyptian bondage and got them to the gates of the promised land. Raised up a replacement in his stead so that there was a seamless transition. The church didn't break up. Denzel, do not go down that road. But there was a smooth transition. Moses, Joshua, and they kept on moving. As successful as the brother was, though, he never got his reward. Now, I know some of you, yes, he did. He got it in heaven. And that's why a lot of our forefathers and us are not enjoying all that God has for us in this life. Because we expecting and only holding on to this reward in heaven. When God wants so much more for us, Jesus didn't go through all that he went through just for you to go to heaven. Say it again, Denzel. Jesus did not endure all that he endured just for you to go to heaven. Why are you saying that? You don't read your Bible? No, I do. I don't know if you read yours. He says, I am come that you may have life and have it to the full and running over. Let me keep on going. Let's go to this. God does not intend for us to wait to heaven to get our reward. And the more I thought about it, as I was flying back from Freeport yesterday, and on the flight back, this thing kept on hitting me that as amazing as Moses' life was, the brother still had to wait to heaven to get reward. The book tells us, if you go, this isn't in my notes, right? But I think it's Deuteronomy 6 and verse 11 or 12 in the NLT, I believe it is. It talks about the things that were in the promised land. Houses that you didn't build. Pantry that you didn't stock out. Vineyards that you didn't plant. The grape them big like watermelon. Just like everything is maxed out. And he got to walk streets of gold, but there was gold down here for him that he never got. And we don't want to be a people that miss out on everything that God has for us here and get to heaven and find out, don't make me tell you my Sandu story again. I just tell that like once every 9-10 months. I ain't to 10 months yet, so I don't want to tell it again. But for you to be in a place where you got so much available to you, and because of you not doing the inner work, because of you not getting your life sorted out, you miss what's available to you. Now, this is going to be strong, and your neighbor may not respond to you, so don't say this to your neighbor. Just say it. This is about more than heaven. Say that.

0: Mark chapter 10, verse 29 and 30 in the Passion Translation. Y'all still here, right? I just walking. All right. I don't want nobody to get lost. Let's keep on walking. I'm walking slow. We're going to pick up in a second. Mark chapter 10, 29 and 30 in the Passion. Everybody, ready, word. Read.
1: Listen to my words,
0: go ahead.
1: Jesus said.
0: Uh-huh.
1: Anyone who leaves his home behind and chooses me over children, parents, family, and possessions, or for the sake of the gospel, it will come back to him 100 times as much in this life.
0: Whoa. Read it again.
1: It will come back to him 100 times as much in this lifetime.
0: One more time.
1: It will come back to him 100 times as much in this lifetime.
0: He says, when you, Moses gave his life for the sake of the kingdom. I know kingdom is New Testament, but look at what he did. He says, you're supposed to get 100 times as much in this lifetime. He goes on to say, homes, family, mothers, brothers, sisters, children, possessions. Now, this in red, I don't know what 100 times more homes look like, but Jesus, I with you. I don't know what that look like. That's scary for people, them, who own hotel, like some of the people sitting in these first two rows. So I don't know how that going to look. But he says 100 times more. And then he says, but it can come with persecution. But now, look how he fixes so he can make sure y'all don't say he's talking about heaven. Read the last sentence. Ready? Read. No, y'all ain't reading strong. The last sentence. A sentence is what happens after a full stop. Everybody, ready? Read. So in other words, Jesus says, don't mix this up. The 100 times is not eternal life. The 100 times is down here. I'm trying to find the right side of the room to talk to. The 100 times is not heaven. Now, could you imagine making 100 times more than what you're making right now? Here is the answer. Here's the answer. No. That's the problem. Most of us can't imagine it. Most of us cannot imagine. We cannot fathom that is possible. You with your $60,000 can be making 100 times more than. No, because she blessed me because how she received that. That many of us cannot imagine 100 times more. You got key for one door right now. Can you imagine keys for 100 doors? No, this is another kind of thinking. Watch this. All you had to your name was $50, and I said 100 times, you would shout, yes, I receive it. Because you could believe for 5,000. But the devil got us in bondage that if you make it now $50,000 a year, the devil say, you dare believe for 5 million. That can't happen. But where them people is in this room that believe that the word is the word, that you are one that gifted the kingdom and you work a kingdom principle. And so no matter where you are now, there's 100 times more that's available. Y'all ain't going with me this morning. We got to stop. We making the devil job so easy. Because we downsizing before the devil reach. Jesus Lord. We dumbing down the word before the devil even attack. God says 100 times, we say, boy, if I could just get me a little increase. We marching for increment. I'm sorry. We tearing up Bay Street for 4%. But you ain't spend no time in prayer for your 100 times more. Wow.

You'll take tomorrow off now. Oh, yeah. I need my increment. But you wouldn't put 3 minutes in prayer. You wouldn't say, Father, I thank you that you made me a promise that I could get 100 times more in this life. We even ain't turning that knob on because we have been conformed to this world. This kind of preaching is ordained to transform you by the renewing of your mind, that there's something bigger. Glory to God. And I want to tell y'all so bad that this 100 times word I'm on right now, in a little while, this ain't going to be a preaching. This is going to be an impartation. Sean, anybody says that, I can say it one more. I can say it one more time. Right now, I preach it 100 times. But in a little while, this is going to be an impartation. Brent, when I started pastoring, all young people started for first year and 2 year and the second year, they was, my salary was 14,000 a year, 15,000 a year. That was my salary when them people were standing up 15 years ago. I was making $200 and something dollars a week.

0: Nehemiah said, don't worry, buddy. Nehemiah said, don't talk everything. But I can just say it one more time for those who catch on. I preaching now, but in a little while, this going to be an impartation. Some of y'all are going to be listening to this on Thursday. Wonder if that's what Pastor mean. Okay. Moses didn't get to see this in this life because he did not address the broken areas of his life. Did not address his brokenness. So this teaching is not some random message to fill the calendar. Actually, I really got something else that I wanted to deal with, but the Holy Ghost stopped me and said, deal with this, because there are too many of us that are comfortable with our brokenness and don't realize what it can potentially cost us. You can go through the rest of your life with bad ways in them. You can go through the rest of your life with bad ways and you will go to heaven. There are plenty of bad ways people in heaven. But the problem is you're going to miss the heaven you're supposed to have on the earth before you get there. You can keep your anger issues and get to heaven. You can stay with your faith that you're living in fear and living in grief and always panicking and don't have no sense of peace. You can stay in that place, live through your life, and go to heaven when you die. And toil and fulfill your destiny. What? Yes, you can. You can still fulfill what God, shouldn't say destiny, fulfill your assignment. Because destiny speaks to a destination. No, you could still complete your assignment, but never get to enjoy all that God has for you. I come from a legacy of people that completed their assignment, but never got to the place of rest and reward. Anointed, powerful, holy, but never got to rest and reward. And I'm telling you, that ain't gonna be me, and I'm praying to God it doesn't be the people that I pastor. That amen so weak, Lord Jesus. I'm praying that we catch this and realize that if we can address them broken areas, those areas in our life where we leaking, those areas that we're hemorrhaging, those areas in our life that we can, honestly, we can live with, you know. Because we have been living with, but what is it costing us? What is it costing us that you still can't control your spending? What is it causing us that you're still so impulsive? Yeah. Effective, but impulsive. Effective, but broken. You will finish assignment and you will go to heaven. But if that's what you want, I can direct you to a church down the road. In this house, we want to live. We name John 10 and 10. That's the scripture that this church is based on. John 10 and 10. That we must have life and have it more abundantly. So the ordinary just won't do. Not in this house. It got to be more. It got to be more. All right. Can we start moving? Can we go now? All right. So we didn't finish pre-introduction. Now let's go to our transition introduction and then the introduction. This is a transition point now. So in the teaching last week, we established that there is a connection, watch this, between brokenness and self-control. Brokenness and self-control. Let's prove it to you. Go to Proverbs 25 and verse number 28. Give it to me in the NIV. Is it there?
1: Like a city whose walls are broken through is a person who lacks self-control.
0: like a city whose walls are broken through, is a person who lacks self-control. Broken people cannot control what goes out and what comes in. We said that last week. Maybe I don't want to preach it again. We told you that once you're broken, all kind of things is get in and affect you. All kind of people of no consequence is cause you lose sleep. When you're broken, you take things personal that shouldn't even bother you. Because you're broken, your wall's down. That means things getting in that shouldn't get in. There's a beautiful lady sitting next to Monique. What's her name? Right, the lady right there. What's her name right there? JJ? J-Shell. J-Shell, you know me like that? You don't know me. I don't know you. J-Shell, if you whisper to Monique now and say that big man can't preach, guess what, J-Shell? I don't care. I ain't going to let you cause me to can't function. But when you're broken and you hear J-Shell tell Monique, boy, I ain't coming to church more than I can't preach. I get home, Robin. What happened? What happened, Denzel? Now, watch this. Robin, what you think about the word? Now, he's scared now. Robin didn't know what's going on. So Robin say, yeah, he was all right. Oh, Jesus. Now I am in depression now because J-Shell say I can't preach and Robin agree. When you're broken, Lord God, some of you carrying your boss home, that's because you're broken. You carrying your co-worker home because you're broken. You carrying too much stuff home because you're broken. I want you to skip past three people next to you and look around the corner and tell them, I ain't carrying you with me. Tell them that. Don't look at them. Like skip down there. I ain't carrying you. No, it ain't. We ain't like that. I ain't carrying you with me. You even ain't close to me. You see how far you is from me? I must carry you. Chastity, your boy preaching good, boy. Boy preaching good today. And then broken people, that's coming in. Walls coming in. Broken people is letting anything spill out. Ron, you're killing people. Because they're broken. There's all kind of stuff. And then like come back and say, well, I didn't mean it like that. Well, why you say it? You know I was mad. No, I know you over 30. And over 30, you should be able to keep your mouth closed. You should be able to control yourself. How long you gonna be getting teenager excuses? You done so old now. You done been to university, Lord. You got a job, you're married, you got children, and you're still carrying that. You can't control your mouth? You mean I get a blight because I had a rough day? No, you're grown. No, you cannot get a blight. You're too old for this nonsense now. Come on, grow up. Get my mom told me when I was in primary school, she told us this. She said, count to 10. That's she taught us. She said, count to 10. You get mad? 1, 2, 3. She taught us that in primary school. Lord God, you 40. And if you get a 10 and it's still there, go backward. 10, 9, 8. If that ain't working, walk up again. Just do it. Because you shouldn't be spilling everywhere. The devil is finding you so easy because you leaving a trail. You can't even hide good because you all over the place. We can see where, oh, she being right there. See that? See all the people over there mad? She being right through here. See the folks over there cross? Oh, she being right down there. See the people over there broken? Yeah, he being there. He been there rowing. I told a story before about Dwayne Daddy. Dwayne Daddy was broken. I thought my daddy was coming. they got to say, yeah, he died. He was broken. And folks talk about how he used to be so mad and this and that. But as we got older, we realized he was broken. I can talk about him now. Actually, stop it means life too. After he moved out of his house. And this is not an attack. I'm trying to show a lot of us what we are tolerating and living with and don't realize that this is more than you hurting people. This is about you not getting to where God has for you to be. Now, I want it to be about you hurting people, but there's something even bigger than that. Hebrews, we read it, Hebrews 4 said there's still remaining a rest. There's still another level of rest that God has for you. And man, don't miss that. Don't be like, oh man, Zedabaha. Thank you, Holy Spirit. Don't be like Adam. Could you imagine what it was like for Adam after he sinned to walk past the garden and to look in there and say, well, Mother, that used to be me over there. Or that could have been me over there. And now you can't get back in. We gotta fix the broken areas of our life. So we said that the way to build up the wall, I almost there. I got 10 things to deal with today. And I ain't get to the first one yet. You almost there. The way to build up the wall, according to this text, is it still on the screen? Proverbs 25, keep it up there. The way to deal with the wall is to deal with your own self-control, to fix your issue of a lack of self-control. Now, I ain't gonna teach you on this long because it doesn't come up down the road, but let me show you this. I touched this last week, that the way to deal with self-control is in you already. It's called the Holy Ghost. It's called the Holy, okay, your new school. It's called the Holy Spirit. I teach you God is the Holy Ghost. Ghost sounds scarier. Galatians 5, 22, 23. Everybody should know this scripture if you've been in Sunday school twice. This is the fruit of the Spirit scripture. They even got a song, but this scripture right here. Let's go. It's a song, right? I think I had an item saying a song. I didn't make up a song. There's a fruit of the Spirit song I heard before. Anyway, let's go. Galatians 5, 22 in the NLT. Give it to me, Vera.
1: But the fruit of the Spirit produces...
0: NLT.
1: Sorry, but the Holy Spirit produces this kind of fruit in our lives.
0: Go ahead.
1: Love, joy, peace, patience, kindness, goodness, faithfulness...
0: 23.
1: Gentleness and self-control. Uh-huh. There is no law against these things.
0: The book says the Spirit of God, the Holy Spirit produces this. You ain't got to produce it. The Holy Spirit does. So then just allow. See, the Holy Spirit has to be let. You got that? The Holy Spirit got to be allowed. The Holy Spirit is a paraclete. It's a paraclete. Y'all know what I mean, right? It's a helper. I remember I had a job some time back. Raven, your uncle was my helper. Your uncle was my helper. I got this job, and I hired your uncle as my helper. And, it was at Atlantis when they was building the Ocean Club golf course. So I'm on the job. He's my helper. And we ain't got nothing to do like that. But they was running a tight shift and tight ship at Atlantis. And I knew that the bosses used to come around regular. So even if you don't get nothing to do, you look busy. And I wasn't employed by them. I was hired by a subcontractor. But I knew the culture. So I know... when you see someone this color, because I ain't gonna lie, when this color around, you sit down on the coconut tree, love yourself. But when this color reach, all right, so you get busy. This is a true story. I mean, it's wrong, but it's a true story. So this day, it raining. I am the surveyor. I ain't got nothing to do with what they're doing. I said, surveyor. Why are you doing surveying? But I know these people reach. And when they reach, it don't matter what your job is. You better look busy. My helper, her uncle, tell him I say this. Her uncle, you know what uncle is, right? Yeah, Reno. That's Reno. Yeah, Reno. So Why call you Naomi? Yeah, Reno. So Reno is under the container with his hat over his face. And everybody knock right out. Why you recording this? You recording me double Reno. he under the container and it started to rain. So everybody rushing in the rain and doing stuff. So I grabbing wood. Wood ain't got nothing to do with me. However, I know how they function over there. That they can say, who that man is sent him home? Who that want to send him home? So I lifting things, and then I watch them, they point under the container. I see, you know, like you're talking in slow motion. Reno! Because you watching them looking over there, and you're like, oh boy, I in trouble now. But the problem was, I'm his boss. I didn't give him anything to do. He was not wrong. Because if you don't assign the helper an assignment, the helper will just be there until you activate the helper. So you have what it takes to function in self-control, but if you don't activate the help, you'll never get the help.
2: 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We're also on Instagram at LWC Bahamas and TikTok at Life Worship Center. 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

Can I be indulgent like a songwriter? Can I say one more line one more time? Okay, here we go. Pressure gets hot, and with heat come mirages. So you think it's cool over there.

We'll never be defeated. Somehow, God will always get the glory. Hallelujah.

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1: Jesus, please mention my name when you talk to your Father today. 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
1: yes,
0: for me, protects me from things unseen, right between God and me.

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Come on, can you fill this room with yes? Fill the room with yes. Fill the room with yes. Come on. Yes, yes. Come on, fill the room with yes. Yes, yes to your will. Yes to your way. Come on, yes. Yes.

Say it like you know Jesus can hear you. Come on, online. Come on, say it. Right in your living room. Come on, tell him. I want to know. He'll meet you. If you ask him, if you seek him, you'll find him. If you knock, he'll open the door. Last time I

0: thing around.
1: Dr. Tony Evans says our history doesn't have to cost us our hope.
0: He can take your yesterdays and make them better tomorrows. It's not too late.
1: This is the Alternative Broadcast, featuring the timeless biblical teachings from the archives of Dr. Tony Evans. Your past may not be something you're proud of, but today Dr. Evans points out God is bigger than all the bad choices you've ever made. Let's join him as he explains.
0: In chapter 2, verse 1 of Joshua, Rahab was a harlot. In fact, that label, harlot, would follow her, even into the New Testament. One day, she is visited by two strangers. We're told who they were. They were spies sent by Joshua to spy out the land. The spies, wanting to be as inconspicuous as possible and as safe as possible, found a place where strangers would go, the local brothel, that is, Rahab's house. In order to look as inconspicuous as possible. However, somebody saw them go into Rahab's house and reported it to the king that we've got two Jewish guys in Rahab the harlot's house. The king sends some emissaries to smoke these guys out, and they come to Rahab and they say, now, you've got two spies in your house. Bring them out. But she doesn't send them out. In spite of the fact that her very life is threatened, she hides them on her roof. And she says to the king's emissaries, you just missed them. They left 5 minutes ago. If you hurry up, you might catch them. And so she sends those away who are trying to seek out these men, and then goes up to the rooftop to where she has hidden the two spies from Israel. And she says to them, verse 9, I know that the Lord has given you the land, and that the terror of you has fallen on us, and that all the inhabitants of the land have melted away before you. For we have heard how the Lord dried up the water of the Red Sea before you when you came out of Egypt, and what you did to the two kings of the Amorites. He goes on in verse 11, we heard it, our hearts melted. No courage remained in any man any longer because of you. For the Lord your God, he is God of heaven and on earth beneath. She says, we know about y'all. We've been scared of y'all for 40 years. And your reputation has followed you. So the reason I hid you up on my roof is because the Lord, your God, is the God of heaven and of earth. In other words, my faith controlled my choice. I made a choice to hide you rather than satisfy the government, the kings, the rulers of this world, because I needed to make a decision. Who am I going to be identified with? Because we're already scared. We're terrified of you because we've heard the message. Now, that's interesting. She says, for 40 years, all of Jericho has known about God. So the folks who lived in Jericho were like a lot of folk today, know about him, don't want to deal with him. Because they knew about him, and they just didn't know intellectually. It says, we were scared to death. Our hearts melted because of your God, but we still followed our God. A lot of people like that. They know about God, but they have never entered into a relationship with God. But she says, as for me, your God is the God of heaven and of earth. And to let you know that I know who the real God is, I've hidden you and protected you from the enemy. Therefore, she makes a request. It's an interesting request. She says in verse 12, now therefore, please swear to me, Joshua 2:12, by the Lord, since I have dealt kindly with you, that you will also deal kindly with my father's household and give me a pledge and spare my father, my mother, my brothers and my sisters with all who belong to them and deliver our lives from this death. In other words, we know we're getting ready to get massacred. And I want to be delivered. One of the reasons many of us are not seeing God come through for us is he can't find faith. Because the only way you can validate you've got the right kind of faith as a believer is that you're doing the right kind of work. That is, you're doing what God demands, which validates that you have the faith that God expects. Now, don't get me wrong. To get to heaven is faith alone. But to get heaven to join you on your job, to get heaven to turn your situation around, to get heaven to work out that relationship issue, to get heaven to address that career challenge, to get heaven to reverse the circumstances that you face on earth, takes a faith that works. And in Joshua chapter 6, verses 17 and 25, the city shall be under the man, it and all that it belongs to the Lord. Only Rahab the harlot and all who are with her in the house shall live, because she hid the messengers whom we sent. Verse 25. However, Rahab the harlot and her father's household and all she had, Joshua spared, and she had lived in the midst of Israel to this day, for she had hid the messengers whom Joshua sent to spy out Jericho. Faith not only delivered her, it delivered everybody associated with her. See, the spies said, you bring all your family into this house, and when it come down, because of your faith, the whole family gonna get delivered. Now, don't think this is just Old Testament, because in 1 Corinthians chapter 7, the Bible says that the children are protected under the hesed covering of the parent who has a working faith in the home. That there is protection, covenantal covering, by association with a person of faith. See, that's why if you have weak faith, you want to hang out with somebody who has strong faith so that you covered by their faith. But in order for her to see this covering miracle that protected her and her household, do you know what she had to do? She had to go against the culture. See, she's the only one not going with the crowd. She's the only one not buying into the philosophy, the theology of Jericho. She looks like the Lone Ranger. She's by herself. See, sometimes it's good to be by yourself. Listen. The beauty of association with God's kingdom purposes is that when stuff collapses around you, God can still take care of you because you're in his will and you're not collapsing with the culture around you. That's why he can take care of your house in a bad neighborhood.

0: because you're not following the crowd, you're following the kingdom. You're not following man's way, you're following God's way. And that will make you sometimes look like the odd man out. Or in this case, the odd woman out. But she wasn't selfish with her faith. As we said, she cared about her family. Now this leads to the question about it not being too late. Rahab's story does not end with the Old Testament, as we've just seen. Her name is repeated often in the New Testament. So evidently, there's something about Rahab that God wants us to learn. And what's interesting is God doesn't drop her title. I mean, he doesn't go around saying Moses the murderer when he talks about great faith. He doesn't go around talking about Abraham the liar when we talk about great faith. He doesn't do that in Hebrews chapter 11. But when it comes to Rahab, he said, Rahab the harlot. Why does God keep titling this woman rather than just saying Rahab and leave the sister alone? Why does he want you to know this is the woman of the Old Testament who was of ill repute? Because God wants you and I to know through her illustration that your past doesn't have to control your future. God wants you to know, no matter how wretched your past can be, she's placed next to Noah and Enoch and Abel. God wants you to know, if you get your stuff together with him, he can take your yesterdays and make them better tomorrows. It's not too late. Here's a woman whose designation stayed with her. Even though she didn't have a religious background, godly. Even though she didn't have a spiritually devoted husband. Even though she did have a shameful career, it wasn't over. When she connected her purposes to God's purposes tied to the spies, then that thing got turned around. When she connected, here it was, her purpose to God's purpose, her whole life changed. And she delivered her whole family. So I don't know what your past is. I don't know how bad it is. All I know is the woman found in Joshua chapter 2 is also in Hebrews chapter 11. The woman in Joshua chapter 6 is in James chapter 2. And in the New Testament, she's an illustration of godliness, an illustration of power, an illustration of victory. Because God knows how to take lemons and make lemonade. He knows how to take a mess and turn it into a miracle so that you know God can turn a life around.
1: Dr. Evans will return shortly with more on how God can turn a checkered past into a cherished future. 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
0: We are told in verse 25 of chapter 6 of Joshua that when Rahab and her family got delivered, she dwelt in Israel. She's now hanging out with the people of God. She's got a new family now. A man named Solomon, for whatever reason, sees her, falls in love with her, and marries her. She's got a Jewish husband, even though she's a Gentile girl. Because now she's hanging out, it says, with Israel. Let me tell you something about Solomon. We're told in 1 Chronicles chapter 2, Solomon built the city of Bethlehem. Solomon has his own construction company. My boy is building cities. In fact, he builds a city that Jesus is going to be born in called Bethlehem. So not only does she go hang out with the Jews, she finds a brother with a job, with a good job, because he's in the construction business. He didn't say Solomon who built the house. He said Solomon who built the city of Bethlehem. All right? So she finds herself married to Solomon. But that's small stuff. Let me give you the deep stuff. And that is Solomon's lineage. See, the Messiah had to have two realities associated with it. He had to have legal right to the throne of David in order to qualify to legitimately be Messiah. Well, Matthew chapter 1 gives us the lineage of David legally through Joseph. Jesus had to have legal right to be king of the Jews, which means you had to descend from a legal line through David. Well, we are told in verse 16 that Jesus's father was a man named Joseph. But Joseph was a stepfather because Jesus didn't have a biological father because he was born of a virgin. But he had a stepfather who adopted him when Mary got pregnant, giving him, Joseph, giving Jesus his legal name. When he got Joseph's legal name, that gave him legal title to the throne of David. Luke also has a list. But when Luke gives his list, he gives it through Mary. Because Mary is his biological mother. But guess what? Mary is tied biologically to the throne of David because she is a descendant of David biologically. So in getting Joseph and Mary hooked up, God hooked up the legal line with the biological line so that Jesus was both legally right, had rights to the throne, but through Mary, he had biological rights to the throne, qualifying him twice to be king of the Jews, as declared by the word of God. See, God know how to hook a sister up. And so Rahab the harlot falls in love with Solomon, who's got his own construction company, but who's also legally tied to Jesus Christ. She has a baby. Her baby is called Boaz. We know Boaz from the book of Ruth, because Boaz saw Ruth gleaning in the field. God now hooked another sister up with another dude that had a job. She hooked the two up, and Boaz married Ruth. Ruth had a baby, and her baby was Obed. Obed got married, had a baby. His baby was Jesse. Jesse got married, had a baby. His baby was David. What I'm trying to tell you is, I don't know about your past. I don't care how bad your past. If you will connect with the kingdom of God, God can turn that thing around. But if you don't connect with the purpose of God, you'll be hanging out and hooking up with anybody who talks a good game and missing out on the delivering power of God to the woman or man of faith. And so God was able to do something special in this lady's life. But there's something else, and this might be the best thing of all. This might be the best thing of all. It's found in Joshua chapter 2. He says these words. I'll start with verse 17. The men said to her, "We shall be free from this oath, the promise to deliver you and your family, which you have made us swear, unless when we come into the land, you tie this cord of scarlet thread in the window through which you let us down, and gather yourself into the house, your father, your mother, your brothers, your father, and your and your household. He says, when we come to take this mama down, verse 21, according to your word, so be it. She sent them away and they departed, and she tied the scarlet cord in the window. Oh, it's all about that scarlet cord. The two men say, look, when we come to take this thing down, we need to see something hanging in your window. Because, see, all the other soldiers won't know who you are. They won't know where you are unless we see something hanging in your window. And what we want to hang in your window is a scarlet thread. He calls it, in verse 21, a scarlet cord. Scarlet means red, okay? The cord means ribbon. What he says is, I want you to tie a red ribbon around the rope coming outside of your house, because we're going to be marching around this wall for 6 days. Once a day for 6 days, seven times on the seventh day. And as we march around that wall, everybody going to see that red ribbon. And that red ribbon is going to let us know that's the prostitute's house. Everybody's going to know what that means. Now, why is that important that you and I know what that scarlet thread was? They had red ribbons. And what they do is tie red ribbons to their windows or doors, signifying to the travelers, this is the house of prostitution. If you want to be serviced, you can be serviced here. This red ribbon, like a red light, identifies the sin that takes place in this house. But the two spies said, when you hang your sin outside of this house, so we see your sin and your acknowledgement of who you are, guess what we're going to do? We're going to provide salvation. When you show us your sin, we're going to show you God's grace, because you've identified with God's program, and we're going to offer you God's salvation. Somebody missed that. When you show us your sin, we're going to show you God's grace, and you're going to see God's salvation for you and your house. I believe when Israel was in the Passover, God said, put the blood on the door, the red, and when I see the blood, I'll pass over you. You say, what's that got to do with the legacy of Rahab for us? Well, all 2,000 years ago, on the cross, Jesus Christ shed his blood for your sin and my sin. And when he sees the blood that was shed for our sin, that is the root to our salvation. Your salvation comes because of the blood that was shed, but the blood was shed because of our sin. So when we confess our sin to the Savior who shed the blood, I'm going to go to heaven today. And the reason I'm going to heaven is I'm covered with the blood. But I'm only covered with the blood because of the sin that was carried by Jesus Christ on Calvary. So all I'm saying today is God can start your life all over again.

God's grace to fix me up. I failed, but now I have faith in the Son of God. I was bad, but I'm trusting God to make me better. I have been the terrible sinner, but he's going to make me a glorious saint. Because as he moves around and collapses the sinful world that does not respond to him, when he sees the blood on me, he's going to pass by me and give me the deliverance that I need.

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1: 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It's been said that facts speak for themselves, but on Monday, Dr. Evans explains why the facts don't always tell us the whole story. They'll show us how God's promises can rewrite our reality. I hope you'll join us.

0: Eugene Meltzner here, inviting you to join today's assemblage of characters and myself for an extended period of discovery, imagination, and exhilaration. Excitement, that is. 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
1: Can I see your license and registration, please?
2: Oh, hi. How you doing?
3: You're in a room full of Eugenes.
4: I'm not going to tell you again.
0: Jail? You can't do this to me.
4: Case dismissed.
0: You gotta get me out of here now.

0: Where are we?
1: Colorado.
0: Beautiful scenery. Precisely where in Colorado are we?
1: I don't know. I was on a nice little road that suddenly fed onto this highway.
0: May I ask why you're traveling so slowly?
1: The truck can't handle the altitude too well. Engine chokes out at speeds higher than 40 miles an hour.
0: I see.
1: Can't believe the maniacs they let on the road these days. What is this?
0: I think he wants you to pull over.
1: What? How can that be? I didn't do anything wrong.
0: There must be some explanation. Are your license plates at current specifications?
1: Yes.
2: Can I see your license registration, please?
1: Of course, officer. Now, here they are. May I ask what I did wrong?
2: My radar clocked you at 32 miles an hour. Do you realize that there is a minimum speed limit of 40 miles an hour on this stretch of interstate? I'm afraid I'm going to have to write up a citation.
1: A citation? You're giving me a ticket for going too slow?
2: Yes, we have a minimum speed limit to prevent cars from becoming a hazard for other drivers.
1: Well, with all the people flying by me at 100 miles an hour, you're calling me a hazard?
2: Well, now, Mr. Walton, if I allowed you to get away with breaking the law, what would that be communicating to you? I have to call this in. Stay here until I get back, okay?
1: Yeah, all right. I can't believe this. Hey. Wait a minute. I think I heard about something like this.
0: Something like what?
1: Policemen giving out fake tickets to gullible tourists. Yeah, they come up with trumped-up charges and laws, and then the city makes all this money on tickets, and then they buy baseball stadiums and stuff. Of course, that's it. I'm gonna fight this thing. No, they're not gonna get away with it.
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10: Very well then, Mr. Walton. Your court appearance will be tomorrow at 11 a.m. Now, I'll need your signature in a few places.
1: All right.
0: Meaning we'll be staying here overnight?
1: Well, what's the matter? Looks like a nice enough town.
0: I was merely considering the financial ramifications of this prospect. Don't you think it would appeal more to common sense to simply pay the fine instead of paying hotel and eating expenses for an extra night in this town?
10: Sign here, please.
1: Okay. Now, this has nothing to do with common sense, Eugene. It's a matter of principle.
0: But how do you intend to prove your innocence?
10: And here.
1: Yeah, but, oh, all right. I'll tell you what I'm going to do. I'll tell them what happened. That's what I'll do. Any reasonable judge would...
10: Excuse me. May I offer a suggestion?
1: Yeah, what's that?
10: A suggestion as to your defense.
1: Mm-hmm.
10: Working here in the courthouse gives me a slight advantage on such matters.
1: Yeah, well, sure. Go ahead.
10: In actuality, I'm not supposed to disclose this information, but have you ever heard of Johnson versus Arizona?
1: No.
0: Of course, Johnson versus Arizona. A classic case of a policeman's word against that of an ordinary citizen.
1: How did Johnson ever think he could beat the entire state of Arizona?
10: You mean you're familiar with it?
0: Only as a cursory interest. But you are correct. That would be a magnificent precedent to use.
1: Look,
10: it would be the simplest precedent. However, if you want to stretch your imagination slightly, there are literally hundreds of other cases you could use. Warren versus Jordan, Masco versus Georgia.
0: Don't you think the Masco case might be overly circumstantial?
10: It depends on the angle. Though there was a famous related case which would serve you even better. It's called the Fillmore Act of 1974.
0: Of course.
10: Always my first choice.
1: Excuse me. Can I go now?
10: I'm sorry.
1: Now.
10: Simply bring these with you to court tomorrow.
1: Thanks.
10: And heed the advice of your friend. He knows whereof he speaks.
1: Yeah, sure. Johnson versus Fillmore.
0: It was most enjoyable meeting you. Allow me to introduce myself. Eugene Meltzner.
10: Bryant Jennings. Nice to meet you. I don't believe I've ever seen you around here. Are you from Oak Park?
0: Oh, no. Mr. Walton and I are merely passing through on our journey to San Diego.
10: It's a pity about the delay, but it afforded me the pleasure of meeting you. I wish you could meet... Wait a minute. Several of my friends and I are getting together tonight. We discuss philosophies, theories. Would you both like to join us?
1: Well, thanks,
0: but
1: I don't...
0: We'd love to.
10: Great.
1: Oh.
10: I can't believe you talked me into this.
0: Well, I only thought that since Bryant helped us prepare for your case, you should in gratitude accept his invitation.
1: Yeah, well, gratitude is one thing, but this is too much. I mean, it's not like this man saved my life.
10: Greetings. Glad you could attend. Come in.
0: Greetings. Thank you for your generous invitation to Two Vagabonds of Life's and Colorado's Highway.
10: Let me introduce you. Jeffrey, come here. I'd like you to meet Eugene and Bernard. They're just passing through on their way to San Diego.
6: How you doing?
7: Nice to meet you. What is it that you do, Eugene?
0: I am a student at Campbell College in Odyssey.
7: Oh, would that be named after Thomas Campbell?
0: Yes, we must learn our lessons in verse. Oh, I've used that witticism a myriad of times. Actually, it is Josiah Campbell.
10: Good thing. If it was Thomas Campbell, you'd be programming computers in Gaelic.
7: Or if it was Malcolm Campbell, you'd be required to drive 260 miles an hour to class.
0: Or if it were Beatrice Tanner Campbell, the final exam would be a performance of The Merchant of Venice.
1: or if it was Harry Campbell, it'd... No, wait a minute. Never mind. That's my cousin. You wouldn't know him.
10: Well, did you hear about the new bill in Congress?
1: Excuse me.
10: Yes?
1: You wouldn't happen to have anything to eat around here, would you?
10: Oh, yes. Over there, in the atrium.
1: Oh, thanks.
10: I read in the Congressional Record today that
1: there's
10: actually a bill...
1: What did he say? These newfangled houses can't just have living rooms anymore. Excuse me.
11: Oh, hello. Can I help you?
1: Yes. Where's the art, the food?
11: Oh, that's right behind you.
1: Right behind me. Oh, a bowl of trail mix. I knew I should have eaten before I came.
11: My name's Elizabeth.
1: Oh, hi. How you doing?
11: How am I? Well, contrary to all the negative factors that have been impressed upon me in the previous 6 to 7 days, I feel rather energetic, if not vigorous. How are you?
1: Excuse me. I need some air. Okay, Bernard, now what? You're in a room full of Eugenes. Maybe I can just sit in a corner somewhere and they'll leave me alone.

0: Eugene, that was remarkable.
1: Yeah, I've never heard a ukulele played so elegantly before.
2: Could you play another tune?
1: Oh, yes, please.
0: Yeah. Wait, hold on. Eugene can perform some more later on, but we still have a video to watch.
3: Oh, really? Which one?
0: The Reykjavik Chronicles.
3: You jest. I adore that film.
2: Oh, that's wonderful.
3: It's a masterpiece.
0: Yes, it's our favorite, too.
3: The cinematography is extraordinary.
2: Oh, yeah. Wonderful, isn't it?
4: Hey, you got any more of those trail mix? Oh, sorry. I'll go back to my corner.
3: As I was saying, the cinematography is extraordinary. The montage, the directing...
4: Nice room. I'll take the far bed.
3: That's acceptable to me?
5: Boy, am I bushed.
3: I cannot fully express the delightful time I had tonight. I never knew there was a group of people like that on the entire planet.
4: Depends on what planet you're talking about.
3: I felt so comfortable with them, I found myself not wanting to leave. I'd be hard-pressed to think of any place I would have rather have been tonight.
4: I could think of a couple. Prison, Antarctica.
3: What?
4: Well, if there's a perfect place in the world for you, Eugene, it's here. Now, I need to get some sleep so I don't fall asleep in court tomorrow. Mind if I use the bathroom first?
3: Huh? Oh, by all means. A delightful evening.
6: The defendant pleads not guilty. Could you explain, please?
7: I wasn't going that fast.
3: If the judge does not accept the Masco precedent, simply read the Fillmore Act of 1974.
4: Yeah, got it. Now, when do I mention the scam?
3: I attempted to explain this before. You have no evidence of a scam taking place. You need to win this case by legal precedents only.
4: All right, I got it. Thanks for helping me, Eugene.
3: My pleasure.
6: Bernard Walton.
4: Yes, sir, that's me.
6: Mr. Walton, you've been charged with going under the speed limit on the interstate. How do you plead?
4: Not guilty.
6: The defendant pleads not guilty. Could you explain, please?
4: Yes. Just a second. Here it is. In 1973, in Johnson versus Arizona, a trial ensued that has influenced the judicial system...
6: Could you stop a moment?
4: Yes.
6: Maybe just tell me what happened when you were stopped for going under the minimum speed limit.
4: Well, I was getting to that.
6: Do so.
4: It's right here in Appendix B.
6: Fine, read that.
4: It'd be a whole lot better if I could do the whole thing, Your Honor.
6: I'm sure it'll be fine if you just skip to Appendix B.
4: But I really think I could make a better case if I could...
6: You got a traffic ticket, Mr. Walton. You didn't sell U.S. military secrets.
4: So you just want me to forget all about this and skip to Appendix B?
6: Yes.
4: Okay. Here it is. I was traveling on the interstate, but at a slow pace due to the inabilities of my vehicle to go over 40 miles per hour.
6: Wait a minute. Why couldn't your car go over 40?
4: Well, it's an old truck, and it's not used to the altitude.
6: Oh, so you were driving an impaired vehicle?
4: Well, yes. No. I mean, it wasn't until I got here.
6: Why didn't you get it fixed before you drove it?
4: It didn't need fixing. It's your altitude.
6: All right, then. We'll simply have your truck adjusted before you leave town, and we'll dismiss the fine.
4: No.
6: No?
4: Why should I pay to have my truck adjusted when I'm just passing through?
6: Because your slow driving is a hazard. Be careful, Mr. Walton. I could have you pay to adjust your truck and pay the traffic fine.
4: You can't do that.
6: Watch me. Mr. Walton, you're sentenced to vehicular repairs and the fine ensued upon the receipt of the citation. Next!
4: I have a precedent. Yes, I do. Wait a minute. Right here.
6: Mr. Walton, I have many other cases to do today.
4: Johnson versus Arizona.
6: Mr. Walton!
4: The man took on an entire state.
6: I'm not going to tell you again.
4: It's a scam. I heard about this on TV. You're all con artists. I need to get one of those hammers.
6: One more word out of you and I'll find you in contempt of court.
4: Give a man a hammer, he goes power crazy.
6: I heard that. That does it, Mr. Walton. I find you in contempt of court and sentence you to 72 hours in the city jail or until you pay the fine, which I have now doubled.
4: Jail?
6: 72 hours, case dismissed.
4: I'll appeal. You can't do this to me. It's a matter of principle.
3: Bryant.
0: Eugene, just the man I wanted to see.
3: Mr. Walton's entire case did not work. He was charged with contempt of court and thrown into jail.
0: You're joking. Did he use Johnson versus Arizona?
3: Well, he tried, but he was only able to articulate a small part of it.
0: This is incredible.
3: Is there anything you can do to help?
0: Have they set a fine?
3: Yes, but he left the courtroom proclaiming that he would never pay it.
0: Well, Actually, the only course of action he could take right now is to pay it. I really can't help you.
3: I see.
0: Sorry. But I'm still glad you came by. I've got great news for you.
3: What is it?
0: Remember I told you about my uncle's computer company?
3: Yes.
0: I told him about you, and he wants to talk to you.
3: Talk to me? Whatever for?
0: There's a position opening up in the programming department. He wants you to interview for it.
3: Me? But where's the company?
0: That's the best part. It's only about 20 miles away. You could live here.
3: I could live here?
0: Wouldn't that be wonderful?
3: Indeed. I must say I do feel at home here.
0: Then what should I tell my uncle?
3: Tell him? I'll meet with him as soon as possible.
0: Fantastic. I know you'll get it. You're going to be a great addition to our group.
3: Yes, I suppose I will.
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7: But he wasn't counting on his new neighbor, Sophie, helping him.
10: That's 16 mosquito bites in the last 15 minutes, Trey. 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
10: But can you handle malaria? 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
7: 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We always love hearing from you.
4: Don't they ever clean these cells? Hey, could somebody send in a squeegee?
11: Hey.
4: Huh? Well, who is that?
11: Over here, next cell.
4: Oh, huh. Didn't see you over there.
11: No, you've been too busy cleaning up. Why are you doing that?
4: Just trying to make this place a little more bearable.
11: Yeah. Why are you in?
4: Traffic violation.
11: Ah, yes. The old traffic violation scam. Yeah, it doesn't surprise me. How long are you in for?
4: 72 hours. It's ridiculous.
11: Sure is.
4: But I guess I'd better go ahead and pay so I can get out of here.
11: No.
4: No?
11: Nope. Don't do it. Don't let them get to you.
4: Come again.
11: That's exactly what they want you to do. They want you to fold under their pressure just so they can show you that they're in charge. Well, they're not.
4: Yeah, well, actually, they are.
11: Who says so? Did they ever ask your permission to be in charge?
4: No.
11: Did the policeman give you a chance to argue when you were stopped?
4: As a matter of fact, no.
11: Did they even let you say what you wanted to say in court?
4: No, they didn't.
11: Of course they didn't. It's a scam.
4: You know, I kind of thought that way from the very beginning. You must be right.
11: Of course I'm right. This is America, after all.
4: That's right. They can't get away with this.
11: So, what are you going to do about it?
4: What am I going to do? I'm going to write my congressman.
11: No.
4: No?
11: Not quite. I'll tell you what you're going to do. You're going to wait him out. You're gonna stay in this jail and enjoy yourself, because you know what?
4: What?
11: That's exactly what they don't want. They want to break you. But you can't let that happen.
4: Yes, that's it. I'll wait them out.
3: You'll wait them out?
4: That's right. This is all a scam, Eugene, and I can't just pay the fine and let them get away with it. It's a matter of principle.
3: But what about the rest of our journey?
4: Well, it's going to have to wait.
3: But don't you
4: understand? No, Eugene, don't even try to argue. My mind is made up, so just go on out of here and have a good time with your friends, because I'm staying right here.
3: Well, it's just as well, as I've been offered a position at a local computer company, and
4: Yeah, well, that's good, because there's no telling how long I'll be staying here.
3: Okay, well, I guess I'll be going now.
4: All right, well, I'll see you. Wait a minute. Did he say he was offered a job?
0: All right, why don't we all sit down?
2: Yes. Okay.
0: Let's get started. Before we start, let me just tell you what I have planned tonight. After our discussion, we're going to hear an insightful rendition of the Blue Danube on the ukulele by Eugene.
2: Oh, how wonderful. Exciting.
0: And then we've got a video, The Reykjavik Chronicles.
3: Oh, yes.
2: I love that film.
0: So, let's get started with our discussion.
2: Okay.
0: Tonight's topic is philosophy, science, or speculation.
2: Oh, good.
0: Let's open up the floor for discussion.
12: Okay. Well, I've always agreed with Russell's theory.
0: Very good.
2: So
0: yes. So do I. Anybody else? All right. That was good. Anybody want some trail mix?
10: Sure.
3: Excuse me.
0: Yes, Eugene.
3: That was the discussion?
0: Yes.
3: No arguments, no opposing theories, no debate?
0: We're all agreed. Why do we need to debate it?
10: Yes.
3: Well, primarily because that's the very definition of the word discussion.
0: Do you agree with the Russell theory?
3: Well, of course I do. But is there no one in this room who thinks any differently? My apologies.
0: Forgive Eugene. He's had a lot on his mind since this afternoon. Would you like me to tell them?
3: Tell them?
0: Eugene is going to work at Comco starting in 3 weeks.
10: Oh, wonderful.
3: Well, actually, Brian's uncle has only just offered me the position this afternoon. I haven't given him an answer yet.
0: What do you mean?
3: I mean, I have yet to accept the position offered me.
0: But why wouldn't you accept it?
3: Well, I'm still considering my options.
0: What options? What possible reason could there be for not accepting the position?
3: Well, you know, I'm simply weighing all the pros and cons.
0: What cons? Am I mistaken in thinking that this is the opportunity of a lifetime for you? What do all of you think? Is Eugene being absurd in thinking of not taking this job?
12: Yes, Comco's a wonderful place to work.
10: You're being quite foolish if you don't take the job.
0: It's unanimous, Eugene. What's the problem?
3: Well, I simply have other things to consider. For instance, Odyssey. I'm not certain I want to forsake my ties there.
0: You mean you don't want to leave your friends? Please, Eugene, you're an adult.
3: Yes.
0: You're not going to let emotions make this decision for you.
3: Well, I...
12: You've got to let that go.
3: Now, I do think that emotions must, of course,
0: you're
3: be
0: You're being immature.
10: Yes, think about your future.
3: Yes. Well, I must say that there are people in Odyssey whom I would greatly miss.
0: Who are these people, Eugene? Are you going to miss your small-town rustic friends?
3: Yeah.
0: Tell me, Eugene, where else are you going to find a group of people that are on your intellectual level? Certainly not in Odyssey.
3: Well, yeah. Actually, it's...
12: He's right. Frankly, we're surprised you haven't simply shriveled up and died there.
10: Yes, how could you ever expect to strengthen your character in a place like that?
3: Yes, quite easy, actually. It's
0: Think about it, Eugene. You belong with people like us. Your equals, if not your betters. Not those small-minded yokels in Odyssey.
12: It's a clear decision, Eugene. Listen to us. Let us help you.
10: Yes.
3: And indeed, you have helped me.
0: Good.
3: I have come to a decision. It was nice meeting all of you. Farewell.
13: Guard! Hey, guard out there! Have you noticed something? We're not breaking. In fact, I'm getting ready to throw a party. I'm so thrilled to be in here. I want to live in this cell. Here, look here. I'm putting up curtains.
14: I think everyone out there is asleep. I wish I was.
13: Come on, Bernard. Sing with me. Sing. My eyes have seen the glory. Look,
14: Stanley, could we maybe just call it a day and pick up tomorrow? I mean, it's getting late, and you've been doing that all night.
13: What? You want to sleep?
14: Well,
13: are you not willing to sacrifice sleep in order to bring justice to America?
14: Huh?
13: You want to hear what I've sacrificed?
14: Stanley, I'd like to hear it. Tomorrow.
13: I've been in and out of jail for 8 years. I haven't seen my wife and kids for 6 months. 6 months! I've given up my career, my possessions. 10 years of higher education gone for naught.
14: Really? You've given up all that?
13: Yes, and I do it again. All for the sake of the revolution.
14: Well, look, now, I'm not here to start a revolution.
13: Then why are you here?
14: Well, I'm here to stand up for my principles.
13: Yeah? What principles?
14: You know, what we were talking about during the waking hours.
13: I was talking about revolution, overthrowing the system. What were you talking about, huh, Bernard?
14: Well, not that, exactly.
13: I knew it. You're one of those.
14: Those? Who those?
13: You're not really in here as a matter of principle. You're in here because you got your poor little pride hurt.
14: What?
13: You got a ticket, and you didn't want to pay it. Big deal. I should have figured.
14: Wait a minute.
13: Am I right or am I right?
14: Well,
13: It's not too late. If you really care about this cause, join me. Come on, Bernard, repeat after me. I, a citizen of the new revolution.
14: The man's a loon.
13: Say it.
14: I, a citizen of the new revolution.
13: Will not sit idly by and allow my country to be degraded.
3: Mr. Walton?
14: Eugene.
3: I apologize for coming this late, but
13: Come on, Bernard, repeat. I will not sit idly by and allow my country to be degraded.
14: I'll try to ignore him. I will not sit idly by and allow my country to be degraded.
13: And I am willing to stay in this jail for 100 years if necessary.
14: What? And I am willing to stay in this jail for 100 years if necessary. You gotta get me out of here now.
13: Hey, what did you just say?
3: You want to leave? I was actually coming here to convince you to reconsider, but you already have?
13: Never. He shall never reconsider.
14: I've reconsidered. Get the guard.
3: All right.
13: No, no, Bernard. Oh, you've betrayed me. You've betrayed the revolution.
14: Ah, well, it is good to be back on the road.
3: I couldn't agree with you more.
14: Yeah?
3: Though I'm not entirely certain I understand your change of heart.
14: Eugene, I'm going to be honest with you. It was something about that loon in the jail.
3: Really? What about him?
14: Well, you reminded me too much of someone I know.
3: Who could that be?
14: Me. And it was pretty scary.
3: I see. Interestingly enough, I had a similar experience.
14: Uh-huh.
3: There was something about my new friends that seemed too familiar.
14: So that job you were offering?
3: I turned it down.
14: Uh-huh. All for the best, I guess.
3: Alas, it seemed like paradise for a short time. Almost too good to be true.
14: Well, anything that seems too good to be true probably is.
3: Indeed. So, where to now?
14: Yeah, grab a map and let me know.
3: Aye, aye.
14: Oh, and Eugene.
3: Yes, Mr. Walton?
14: Watch the speed limit signs.
3: Yes, sir.
7: Proverbs 27, verse 17 says, "As iron sharpens iron, so man sharpens another." One way that God speaks to us is through other people. And sometimes the people who help us the most are the ones who are different from us. You know, I think Eugene and Bernard learned that lesson. They thought they would enjoy being with people who were just like themselves. But what they really needed was someone who had a different view of life. Even if we don't look at things in exactly the same way all the time, we should thank God for people who are different from us. 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And I'm Chris, hoping you'll join us again next time for more Adventures in Odyssey.
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0: longing for something different, going wrong and looking everywhere but your arms, and I've been seeing you every turn, and now I sing to you a new song. 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

One more time, y'all sing it with me. 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

You are the light of the world. A city set on a hill cannot be hidden. Whether you know it or not, the world is looking at you.